With a few birds joining in at the end, that was Appalachian Spring by Copland. Maren Alsop led the Chicago Symphony Orchestra in the opening night performance at the 2024 Ravinia Festival. A change of pace next in music by James P. Johnson. Johnson was not only the father of stride piano, but also the composer of the Charleston, which boogied its way into dance halls and Hollywood films in the roaring 20s. We'll hear the song as orchestrated by David Rimelis and arranged by Nicholas Hirsch. The soloists here are John Hagstrom, trumpet, Michael Mulcahy, trombone, and Stephen Williamson, principal clarinet. Maren Alsop leads the CSO. This is The Charleston by James P. Johnson.

0: The Charleston, composed by James P. Johnson, orchestrated by David Rimelis and arranged by Nicholas Hirsch. A performance by the Chicago Symphony Orchestra, led by Maren Alsop. And that is the first half of this opening night concert from Ravinia, recorded in July 2024. Coming up next, from Charleston to small town Tennessee, we'll hear Samuel Barber's Knoxville, Summer of 1915. And later, another Jazz Age landmark, this one composed by George Gershwin. Stay with us.
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0: You're listening to the Chicago Symphony Orchestra in concert. I'm Lisa Simeone. Samuel Barber's Knoxville, Summer of 1915, is based on a prose poem by James Agee. It concerns a young boy who lies in his backyard one summer evening as the sounds of twilight emerge, including a passing streetcar, chirping insects, the spray of a garden hose, and adults chattering on the porch. When Barber read this poem, he was flooded with memories of his own childhood and this bygone era. Though Barber was from Pennsylvania rather than Tennessee, he and Agee were both 5 years old in 1915 and were looking back some 30 years later. The soloist for this performance is soprano Masabani Cecilia Rangwanasha. She tells us more.
2: It is a piece that is actually very close to my heart because it's a piece that I first performed as a freelance singer. So after I finished my studying.
0: Rangwanasha studied voice in her native South Africa and went on to win the Song Prize at the BBC Cardiff Singer of the World competition in 2021. She later apprenticed at London's Royal Opera House at Covent Garden.
2: There are stories of heartache and also stories that are beautiful. For example, in this piece, in the beginning, everything is well. The parents are sitting at the porch, rocking on the chairs, sitting in the grass. Things are going so well. And then things becomes tricky. Then we hear it also in the music. So it changes also how you feel. What do you see? What do you associate yourself with the situation?
0: That's soprano Masabani Cecilia Rangwanasha. We'll hear her perform Knoxville, Summer of 1915 by Samuel Barber. From opening night at the 2024 Ravinia Festival, Maren Alsop conducts the Chicago Symphony Orchestra.

0: Knoxville, summer of 1915 by Samuel Barber. South African soprano Masabane Cecilia Rangwanasha was the soloist with the Chicago Symphony Orchestra, led by Maren Alsop. Our broadcast from the 2024 Ravinia Festival continues with George Gershwin's Rhapsody in Blue. The soloist for this performance is American pianist Michelle Kahn. She spoke about how she made this piece her own.
1: What I've always found from the first time I learned it years ago and thinking about it now and the journey with that is that I never play it the same way. That's honestly how I make it my own. It's that I approach it like the way Gershwin approached the very first performance he ever did of it, which is that he improvised a lot.

0: In that very first performance he did with Paul Whiteman, it was a little bit rushed. There's different versions of that story. One is that he was told that he was to write this piece for this concert in New York, and he forgot, and then it showed up in the paper as an ad that Gershwin himself was commissioned, and therefore he rushed to write it. I remember reading one story, and then I read something else that said that Paul didn't really tell him clearly what was going on and that he saw it in the paper. But the point is, whatever is true, he only saw it in the paper a matter of a month or 2 months at the most before the concert. So there was this, you know, big rush, and he writes this great piece. And then, of course, in that first concert, the piano part is not written out. So when it was given to the conductor and to the orchestra, actually, Maren just told me that it said in the conductor's score, it just said, look at George. Just look at George, because George would kind of nod and when his cadenzas were done. And then he brought the orchestra back in. And so I love that story because it speaks to the piece, Gershwin himself, and what he was trying to do.
1: That's Michelle Kahn, who takes the Ravinia stage with Maren Alsop and the Chicago Symphony Orchestra. This is George Gershwin's Rhapsody in Blue.

0: Rhapsody in Blue by George Gershwin, a performance by the Chicago Symphony Orchestra led by Maren Alsop. The pianist was Michelle Kahn. And Maren Alsop returns to the Pavilion stage at Ravinia with an encore.
1: So we'll leave you with another tune by James P. Johnson. This is called Victory Stride.

0: Victory Stride by James P. Johnson. That was an encore by the Chicago Symphony Orchestra, led by Maren Alsop. And that concludes the Ravinia portion of our program. If you'd like to know more about the CSO's 2026 residency at the festival, you can find details at cso.org. And don't go away, because we have two selections from the CSO archives next, starting with Charles Ives's irreverent take on America, or My Country Tis of Thee. That's next.
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0: You're listening to the Chicago Symphony Orchestra in Concert. I'm Lisa Simeone. Charles Ives was just a teenager when he wrote his Variations on America as an organ showpiece, building it around the theme known as My Country Tis of Thee. It apparently got a big response at its 1892 premiere, but it went unpublished for over 50 years. Ives, meanwhile, moved on to bigger works and a career in the insurance business. Then, in 1949, the noted organist E. Power Biggs rediscovered and recorded Ives's piece, and it was soon published. In 1962, it was further popularized in a cheeky and exuberant orchestration by William Schumann. Here is that version. From a 1966 RCA recording, Morton Gould conducts the Chicago Symphony Orchestra in Variations on America by Ives.

Variations on America by Charles Ives, a performance by Morton Gould leading the Chicago Symphony Orchestra. And we'll conclude with one of Morton Gould's own pieces. Gould left an enormously varied catalog spanning symphonic works, Broadway, Hollywood, ballet, and band music. He often drew on American folk and popular sounds with much flair and craftsmanship. A prime example is the five-part suite, Spirituals for Orchestra, which draws on fragments of African-American spirituals. The five movements are titled Proclamation, Sermon, A Little Bit of Sin, Protest, and finally, Jubilee. The composer leads the CSO in a 1966 RCA recording. This is Spirituals for Orchestra by Morton Gould.

Spirituals for Orchestra by Morton Gould. The composer led the Chicago Symphony Orchestra in a 1966 recording. And that's all for this week. There's much more content on the CSO's Experience website. 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This broadcast was produced by Brian Wise with assistance from G1 Sun and Frank Villela. Music production was by Charlie Post and Mary Mazurek. Thanks also to WFMT producer Sydney Gillard and stagehands Sam Amadeo, Rob Lasso, Kevin Reynolds, and Bill Jaka. Vanessa Moss is the executive producer. I'm Lisa Simeone.

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2: 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Good evening, I'm Sammy Griffith, and welcome to A Little Night Music. I'll be with you for the next 2 hours, playing music so you can rest easy. Coming up this hour, music by Jean Sibelius, a flute quartet by Giovanni Battista Viotti, and one of Johann Sebastian Bach's partitas. We'll begin this hour with music by English composer William Walton. He had visited Italy with his friends in 1920, and it was a very significant trip for him. In fact, he said, "It changed my whole attitude about life and music." In 1926, he composed this short work for orchestra entitled Siesta, which was intended to evoke an Italian street scene. We'll hear a performance by the Northern Sinfonia of England, led by Richard Hickox.

Richard Hickox led the Northern Sinfonia of England in that performance of William Walton's Siesta. 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In 2026, the National Museum of the U.S. Air Force will commemorate the 250th anniversary of the United States by exploring how advancements in air and space power have shaped America's past and continue to influence its future. Throughout the year, the museum will participate in America 250 Ohio, a statewide initiative designed to connect Ohio's people, places, and achievements to the broader national story of the United States. For more information, visit nationalmuseum.af.mil. Up next, music by Finnish composer Jean Sibelius. In 1894, he wrote a song cycle based on a collection of Finnish folk poems called the Kantelitar. He won second prize in a local competition for that song cycle, with the first prize going to his former teacher. A number of years later, in 1912, Sibelius wrote an orchestral suite based on that song cycle. The first is called The Lover, the second is called The Way of the Lover, and the third, Good Evening, Farewell. The entire suite is called The Lover, or in Finnish, Rakastava. This performance by the Scottish National Orchestra, led by Alexander Gibson.

You heard Jean Sibelius's Rocca Stava, Opus 14, performed by the Scottish National Orchestra, led by Alexander Gibson. Thank you to Scott and Lisa Stone for adopting that recording from our library here at listener-supported Discover Classical. I'm Sammy Griffith. Thanks for joining me this evening. Up next, music by Giovanni Battista Viotti. Born in 1755, he was a very influential Italian violinist, and he was friends with both Haydn and Beethoven, and Beethoven in particular was influenced by his violin concertos. Viotti wrote quite a bit of music for the violin, as well as string chamber music. He wrote a number of string quartets, which often have a prominent part for the violin to play. However, in some of his other chamber ensembles, the works are much more balanced. We'll hear a performance of his flute quartet number 3 in E-flat major by the Quartetto di Salzburgo members and flutist Claudio Ferrarini.

You heard the Flute Quartet No. 3 in E-flat Major, Opus 22, No. 3, by Giovanni Battista Viotti. That performance by the Quartetto di Salisburgo members and flutist Claudio Ferrarini. I'm Sammy Griffith. It's good to be with you this evening here at Discover Classical, 88.1, 89.1, and 89.9. Our next work is a partita, or dance suite, written by Johann Sebastian Bach. This particular suite was written originally for solo flute. However, it's not uncommon for Bach's works to be played on instruments other than the ones that they were composed for. In fact, Bach often made arrangements or transcriptions himself for different instruments. We'll hear a transcription of this partita in A minor for guitar and performed by David Russell.

You heard Johann Sebastian Bach's Partita in A Minor, performed by David Russell. Thank you to Lynn Johnson for adopting that recording from our library here at Discover Classical, the Miami Valley's home for classical music. Coming up in the next hour, we'll hear music by Henry Purcell, Joaquin Rodrigo, and Gabriel Fauré. We'll close this hour with another Finnish composer. His name was Robert Kajanus, and he was a good friend of Jean Sibelius. Aside from a brief spat that they had over a university post to which they were both appointed, Kajanus was a consistent performer and supporter of Sibelius's music. He wrote quite a number of works himself, around 200 or so. We'll hear his Adagietto, this performance by the Oulu Sinfonia, led by Rumen Gamba.

Rumen Gamba led the Ulu Sinfonia in that performance of Robert Kajanus' Adagietto. 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Good evening, I'm Sammy Griffith. Thanks for joining me for a little night music. We'll begin this hour with a fantasia upon one note. The story goes that Henry Purcell, who was fond of making music as a social activity, had a friend who wasn't a very good player. So Purcell wrote a chamber work that included a part for one instrument that only played a single note for the entire piece. It's entitled The Fantasia Upon One Note. We'll hear a performance by the Orchestra of the 18th Century, led by Franz Bruggen.

Kronsbrüggen led the orchestra of the 18th century in that performance of Henry Purcell's Fantasia Upon One Note. 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Coming up later this hour, music by Beethoven, Gabriel Fauré, and Claude Debussy. Up next, we'll hear some Music for a Garden, written by Spanish composer Joaquin Rodrigo. In 1923, he had written two lullabies, the Lullaby for Autumn and the Lullaby for Spring. About 30 years later, he received a commission to write the music for a documentary about a garden located in the heart of Madrid. He decided to take his original two lullabies and expand them into a set that would represent the passage of time in the garden. He wrote two more lullabies for summer and winter, as well as a prelude and postlude. We'll hear that set entitled Music for a Garden, this performance by the London Symphony, led by Enrique Batiz.

That was Joaquin Rodrigo's Music for a Garden, performed by the London Symphony, conducted by Enrique Batiz. Thank you to Mike and Marcia Mueller for adopting that recording from our library here at listener-supported Discover Classical.

You heard Beethoven's 12 minuets performed by the Capella Estrapolitana, led by Oliver Dachnagy. I'm Sammy Griffith. It's a pleasure to be with you this evening here at Discover Classical, 88.1, 89.1, and 89.9. Up next, music by French composer Gabriel Fauré. When he was just 19 years old, he wrote a piece based on a French paraphrase of a Latin hymn. The original hymn was the Consors Paterni Luminis, meaning partaker of the Father's light. It was a hymn from the morning prayer service in the Catholic Church tradition. French composer Jean Racine made a paraphrase of it. He translated that Latin hymn into French, and it became known as Word of the Highest. Because Fauré preferred the French version of the hymn, he arranged Racine's piece into a four-part work that won him the first prize in a composition contest. We'll hear a performance of the Cantique de Jean Racine by the City of London Sinfonia and the Cambridge Singers, led by John Rutter.

John Rutter led the Cambridge Singers and the City of London Sinfonia in that performance of Gabriel Fauré's Cantique de Jean Racine, Opus 11. Thank you to Mike Eifert for adopting that recording from our library here at Discover Classical, the Miami Valley's home for classical music. Our last work this hour is by another French composer, Claude Debussy. This is a nocturne that he wrote for solo piano. It's not very well known today. He composed it in 1892, originally calling it an interlude. We'll hear a performance of the nocturne in D-flat major by pianist Saskia Giorgini.

0: Saskia Giorgini performed Claude Debussy's Nocturne in D-flat major. Thank you to Ken Shorey for adopting that recording from our library here at Discover Classical. I'm Sammy Griffith. It's been a pleasure to be with you this evening. I'll be back with you again tomorrow evening at 10 p.m. for a little more night music. Up next is Peter Vandegraaff to take you through the overnight. 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
1: So good to be with you. Peter Vandegraaff is my name. I'm looking forward to sharing with you a performance by András Schiff of music of Beethoven, one of his best-loved and best-known piano sonatas. It is the Appassionata. And before we hear that, a rarity by Camille Saint-Saëns, who not only wrote five piano concertos, he also wrote a number of pieces, standalone works for piano and orchestra. And here is one with the Beethoven Appassionata sonata in mind. This is the Allegro Appassionato by Saint-Saëns, a rarely heard miniature. Stephen Huff is the pianist, joined by the City of Birmingham Symphony, and Sakari Oramo is the conductor.

That's some rarely heard music by Camille Saint-Saëns, one of the great pianists of the 19th century. The Allegro Appassionato with Stephen Huff and the City of Birmingham Symphony, conducted by Sakari Oramo. András Schiff performing a favorite sonata of Beethoven. It is the piano sonata number 23 in F minor. It's known as the Appassionata.

The pianist was András Schiff. The composer was Beethoven. That was his piano sonata number 23 in F minor, the Appassionata Sonata. This is Allegro Appassionato by Amy Beach.

Music for piano, four hands by Amy Beach, the Allegro Appassionato, played by the duo Genova and Dimitrov. 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A couple of duo works for violins I have here for you next. First, this double concerto in C by Antonio Vivaldi. The two soloists are Riccardo Minazzi and Dmitry Sinkovsky with the ensemble Il Pomodoro.

two violin soloists were Riccardo Minazzi and Dmitry Sinkovsky, joined by the period instrument group Il Pomodoro. And that is a concerto by Antonio Vivaldi, the double concerto, a concerto in C major. More music for two violins, this time with piano accompaniment, as this is the two violin sonatina by the Czech composer of the 20th century, Bohuslav Martinů. The violinists are two sisters, Angela and Jennifer Chun, and the pianist is Nelson Paget.

Early in his career, Bohuslav Martinů was a professional violinist, and he, not surprisingly, therefore, wrote a lot of music for his instrument throughout his career, lots of concertos and concerted works for that instrument and orchestra. There we heard the double sonatina for violins and piano. Sonatina, by the way, means a little sonata. The performance was by two sister violinists, Angela and Jennifer Chun, and they were joined by Nelson Paget at the piano. Music by 20th century Czech composer Bohuslav Martinů. Who also wrote this? Czech Dance. And it is played by Radoslav Kvapil.

Fourth of the Seven Czech Dances by Bohuslav Martinů, played by Radoslav Kvapil. 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Our music is by William Grant Still, and first from a composition called Enanga, which is an African harp-like instrument.

Ashley Jackson Harp and the Harlem Chamber Players. That's from Enanga, African-inspired music by William Grant Still. I'm Peter Van de Graaff. Later on, we have two great pianists, Marta Argerich and Gabriela Montero, playing the two piano suite by Rachmaninoff. Right now, the Symphony No. 4, the Octothonous or Indigenous Symphony by Still, with John Jetter conducting the Fort Smith Symphony.

That is an arrangement for piano trio of the song Sleep, one of the many songs by one of the great Russian song composers, Sergei Rachmaninoff. 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Rachmaninoff composed two piano suites. We will listen to the second of those two right now, famously difficult, showy pieces. A couple of South American pianists, the Argentinian Marta Argerich and the Venezuelan Gabriela Montero, with music of Rachmaninoff.

Ending with a wild tarantella. That is the Two Piano Suite No. 2 by Sergei Rachmaninoff, written when he was in Italy in 1901. Two South American pianists there, the Argentinian Marta Argerich and the Venezuelan Gabriela Montero. There's a famous story told about an event that happened in Los Angeles in the 1940s, shortly before Rachmaninoff's death. He and Vladimir Horowitz played that piece together at a party. So just for a few people, oh, to be a fly on the wall there. Of course, it wasn't recorded, but a legendary performance nonetheless. Here's a madrigal by Thomas Morley.

just a couple of members of the Hilliard Ensemble. And that madrigal by a master of such forms from Elizabethan England, his name is Thomas Morley, wrote some of the best-known madrigals. That one's called When Low by Break of Morning. This is listener-supported Discover Classical, 88.1 WDPR Dayton, 89.1 WUSO Springfield, 89.9 WDPG Greenville, and at discoverclassical.org. I'm Peter Van de Graaff. Let's call our artist here a keyboard player because we're going to hear him in a couple of different roles. His name is David Schrader. And first, he plays the organ in this great G minor fugue by Bach.

It's often called the Great G Minor Fugue by Johann Sebastian Bach, organist David Schrader. I'll have some children's music for you later on, including the Children's Corner Suite in its orchestrated version by Claude Debussy, and a children's suite by a South American composer, Moises Molero, his name. Right now, music by 18th century Spanish composer Padre Antonio Soler. This is a harpsichord quintet, the number 3 in G, and it's played by David Schrader, harpsichord, and friends.

Harpsichordist David Schrader and friends with that harpsichord quintet, number 3 in G major by the Spanish composer Padre Antonio Soler. A little something from Soler's teacher, whose music resembles Soler a lot. His name is Domenico Scarlatti. Of course, Italian-born, but based in Spain for most of his career. Scott Ross performs this little A major sonata.

From the huge collection of recordings of the more than 550 sonatas by Domenico Scarlatti made by Scott Ross, we heard the sonata in A major, Kirkpatrick 74. This is Discover Classical. 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Now to Claude Debussy and some music he wrote for his daughter. He called her Chouchou. She spoke better English than French because she had an English-speaking nanny who spent so much time with her. And so this piece is actually an English-titled composition, The Children's Corner Suite. Debussy wrote this for piano, and it was orchestrated by Debussy's friend, André Caplet. That's how we hear it now.

Jean Martineau and the French National Radio Orchestra with the Children's Corner Suite by Claude Debussy. Here's some more music for children, another suite as well. This is by the Venezuelan composer of the 20th century, Moisés Molero. And he simply called this Children's Suite. Here it is with pianist Clara Rodriguez.

Clara Rodriguez playing the Children's Suite by the Venezuelan composer Moises Molero. Here's a children's chorus now, the Toronto Children's Chorus, and Maria's Cradle Song by Max Reger.

Maria's Cradle Song by Max Reger with the Toronto Children's Chorus and harpist Judy Lohman. 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I'm Peter Van de Graaff. The other day I was listening to the string quartets of Bohuslav Martinu and listened very closely to the string quartet number 7, which he called his chamber concerto, Concerto da Camera. And I was bowled over by it. And I'm really excited to share that with you in just a few minutes. Invite you to stay tuned for that and also the triple piano concerto by Mozart later on. Here is some Czech music. It is drawn from the New World Symphony of Dvořák, Going Home.

That was the ensemble Cantus, and the arrangement of the slow movement from the New World Symphony of Antony Dvorak, to which was given the lyrics, "Goin' Home." Before we hear the seventh string quartet of Martinu, here is the Polonaise, which comes from the opera Rusalka by Dvorak, the Czech Philharmonic, conducted by Václav Neumann.

The Polonaise from the opera Rusalka by Antonín Dvořák with the Czech Philharmonic and conductor Václav Neumann. It's very eager to share this next piece with you, which was called the Concerto da Camera, the Chamber Concerto. One would expect a concerto would have a solo instrument and orchestra, and we will have such an example in a bit. But this is actually the String Quartet No. 7, and I think in a singularly attractive work by the Czech composer Bohuslav Martinů. I hope you agree. Here's a performance by the Stamitz Quartet.

The 20th century Czech composer Bohuslav Martinů composed 7 string quartets, and that was the last of them, to which he also gave the title Concerto da Camera, Chamber Concerto. We'll hear a more typical concerto in just a moment or two. That was performed by a Czech group called the Stamets Quartet. Now it's on to Mozart's. First, this Kyrie from a short mass, Missa Brevis, in B-flat.

Nicole Mott and the Chamber Choir of Europe with the Kyrie from the Missa Brevis Kirchhill 194 of Mozart, Mass in B-flat. 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Here is music now from 1776 by Mozart, which he wrote for a countess to be played by her and her two daughters who were studying piano. So all three of these parts are not equal in difficulty. It is the triple concerto. Mozart also arranged this, by the way, for two pianos and orchestra, as it's often heard. But here is the original three-piano concerto in F, Kirchhill 242. And Sir George Schulte plays one of the piano parts, Daniel Barenboim another, András Schiff a third, and the English Chamber Orchestra.

We heard the Triple Concerto, the three piano concerto in F, Kirchhill 242 by Mozart. Distinguished performers here, András Schiff, one pianist, Daniel Barenboim, another, Sir George Schulte, a third. He also conducted the accompanying English Chamber Orchestra. Here is again Daniel Barenboim, all by himself now, and one of the Songs Without Words of Felix Mendelssohn from the Opus 30 collection.

That's one of the many Songs Without Words by Felix Mendelssohn. The pianist who has recorded all of them, and that's from that collection on the Deutsche Grammophon label, was Daniel Barenboim. This is listener-supported Discover Classical, 88.1 WDPR Dayton, 89.1 WUSO Springfield, 89.9 WDPG Greenville, and at discoverclassical.org. In just a few minutes, we're going to listen to a major work by a Swedish composer named Wilhelm Steinhammar. It is a serenade for orchestra. We have some Stephen Foster and related works later on. Before we hear the Wilhelm Steinhammar work, though, we have this by another Swedish composer named Dag Viren. It's from 1937. It's really the piece for which he is known, which is a serenade for strings. We're not going to hear the whole thing. We're going to hear the best-known part of it, which is the march. And the strings of the CBC Vancouver Orchestra are led by Mario Bernardi.

That is certainly the best known work by Dag Viren, a 20th century Swedish composer who wrote some very attractive music, as you heard. That was the March from his 1937 Serenade for Strings, performed by the strings of the CBC Vancouver Orchestra, and Mario Bernardi was the conductor. That leads us into some more Swedish music. I'm Peter Van de Graaff, glad that you're along. Stephen Foster later on, but right now a major work from 1911 by the Swedish composer Wilhelm Steinhammar. This is a serenade for orchestra, and we're going to hear it performed by the Gothenburg Symphony, directed by Neeme Järvi.

The composer of that music called that a Florentine dithyram to spring. It's by the Swedish composer Wilhelm Steinhammer, and it was his Serenade in F from 1907. Ended up being composed in 1911, finally. But that was the Gothenburg Symphony Orchestra, Neeme Järvi, the conductor. We are going to turn now to one of the greatest 19th century American composers, Stephen Foster. We're going to begin with his chorus, having heard that piece, which is inspired by spring, called The Merry Month of May. And this is the Rook Chapel Chorus, William Payne, the conductor.

Maybe one of the lesser-known tunes of American composer Stephen Foster, The Merry Month of May, the Rook Chapel Choir, William Payne conductor. This is Discover Classical. 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We're going to focus on a specific tune of Stephen Foster for just a little bit called The Old Folks at Home. And first, this transcription for violin and piano recorded in 1944 by Yasha Heifetz and pianist Milton Kaye.

It's either Way Down Upon the Swanee River or The Old Folks at Home, depending on how you want to call that piece. Stephen Foster called it The Old Folks at Home, and it was recorded there in 1944 by Yasha Heifetz, violin, Milton Kaye, piano. In 1874, an American pianist who's completely forgotten, I've never seen his name before, Robert Challoner, wrote a concert paraphrase based on The Old Folks at Home. And this is pianist Neely Bruce from an old LP.

Neely Bruce playing Robert Challoner's grand concert paraphrase on the Old Folks at Home of Stephen Foster. Another tune by Foster, arranged by Yasha Heifetz and played by Leila Josefowicz and John Novosek piano, Genie with the Light Brown Hair.

0: And there again, another of the best-loved melodies by that great, great melodist, Stephen Foster, 19th century America, around the time of the Civil War. I Dream of Jeannie with a Light Brown Hair. The transcriber of that was Yasha Heifetz. But the performance was by Leila Josefowitz, violin, and John Novacek, piano. One more tune by Stephen Foster, another beloved one, and this is the Robert Shaw Chorale, and of course Robert Shaw is the conductor. Oh, Susanna.
1: Oh!

0: Robert Shaw Chorale and Robert Shaw the Conductor. That's another of the best-known tunes of Stephen Foster, although he didn't make that particular arrangement. That, of course, is called O Susanna. 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
0: I'm Peter Van de Graaff, so glad that you could join me. We're going to do something quite interesting, I think, in just a few minutes. We're going to listen to a flute sonata by Handel, which has continuo accompaniment. That's a Baroque term. It refers to a group of instruments that provide the accompaniment, and it will be harpsichord and cello. So flute, harpsichord, and cello in a flute sonata of Handel. Then we're going to hear a flute sonata, or flute, cello, and piano trio, really, by Norman Della Gioia. First, though, this by Handel, the overture to his oratorio Solomon, English Baroque soloists and John Elliott Gardiner.

John Elliott Gardiner directing the English Baroque Soloists in the Overture to an Oratorio by George Frederick Handel. One of his more successful ones called Solomon. We have a flute, a cello, and a keyboard instrument performing together in two very different pieces, one from the Baroque and one from 20th century America. First to George Frederick Handel and his Flute Sonata in D Major, played by John Solom, flute, Igor Kipnis, harpsichord, Arthur Fiacco, cello.

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And now we go to a work from 1944 by the American composer Norman Dellogioio. Now, we had flute, cello, and harpsichord there. This is a piece for flute, cello, and piano. But, of course, a very different sound from what we just heard. Donald Peck plays flute, Katinka Klein the cello, Elizabeth Bucherry the piano, and this trio by Norman Dellogioio.

Trio for flute, cello, and piano from 1944 by the American composer of Italian descent, Norman Della Gioia. Donald Peck, flute, Katinka Klein, cello, Elizabeth Bucheri, piano. This is also by Norman Della Gioia. It's called Octaves and Unisons.

Rhetoric played that music by Norman Della Gioia. She's recorded all of his piano music. That's from the Short Intervallic Etudes, and it's called Octaves and Unisons. 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Remarkably, Richard Strauss was only 25 years old when he wrote a symphonic poem which depicts a man who's dying, who had striven towards the highest idealistic aims, and who is transfigured in death. This is Death and Transfiguration of Richard Strauss. We have it performed here by the Bavarian Radio Symphony Orchestra, and the conductor is Lauren Mazel.

Richard Strauss was all of 25 years old when he sort of looked into the future and saw what it was like for an artist to be dying, having striven for the highest ideals. That's called Death and Transfiguration, symphonic poem performed by Lauren Mazel and the Bavarian Radio Symphony Orchestra. This is called The Hunt by Fritz Kreisler with Yasha Heifetz.

0: Jascha Heifetz, violin, and La Chasse, the Hunt by Fritz Kreisler. 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

Blasting off your Friday morning with the Rakoczy March by Berlioz from The Damnation of Faust, Adam Fischer conducted the Hungarian National Philharmonic. Good morning, it's 6 after 6 here on Dayton's listener-supported Discover Classical. I'm Larry Caressel. Happy Friday. Right now, 71 degrees here in downtown Dayton. We'll have a high in the mid-80s again today. Some rain possible later tonight, and then showers in the forecast for the weekend, off and on, and lower 80s will be the weekend high. It's music by Maurice Ravel that is sometimes a piano suite, but in this case the orchestral version by the composer of his Mother Goose suite. Nursery rhymes set to music instrumentally by Ravel. Here's Yannick Nizet-Séguin leading the Rotterdam Philharmonic.

Maurice Ravel's Mother Goose Suite, that performance by the Rotterdam Philharmonic with conductor Yannick Nissagan. Good morning, it's 6:24 here on Dayton's listener-supported Discover Classical. I'm Larry Caressel, and again, temperatures around 70 now in Dayton. Expect a high in the 80s today and over the weekend, and a possibility of some showers Saturday and Sunday. 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It's Thursday, July 30th from 6 to 8 p.m. More information and tickets at DaytonArtInstitute.org. Just ahead, Telemann goes to Paris and we'll hear some Spanish rhythms in the 7 o'clock hour. But first, here's the pianist Friedrich Gulda and this music by Beethoven, one of his piano sonatas. Let's hear the number 22 in F.

One of the shorter of Beethoven's piano sonatas, this one clocking in at just 10.5 minutes. You heard Friedrich Gulda play Beethoven's Sonata number 22 in F. Good morning, it's 6:35 here on Discover Classical. I'm Larry Caressel. Happy Friday. Right now, temperatures around 70 degrees. Some scattered rain off and on today and mainly tonight, and then some rain possible Saturday and Sunday.

Telemann in Paris, one of the several pieces for flute, strings, and harpsichord by Telemann, known as the Paris Quartets. You heard the Suite No. 1 with flutist Bartolt Kuyken and his family members, Sigiswald Kuyken playing the violin, Violand Kuyken, the viola da gamba, Gustav Leonhardt at the harpsichord. And thanks to Arthur and Trudy Faber for supporting Discover Classical and adopting that recording. It's 5 till 7. Good morning, and thank you for tuning in on this Friday. I'm Larry Carrasel. And coming up in the 7 o'clock hour, some Spanish rhythms with music by Torina. Also, Garrick Olson plays Chopin. Let's wrap up this hour with one of the many Slavonic dances by Dvorak from his first set of dances. The Opus 46, number 5, is played here by the Czech Philharmonic with conductor Simon Rattle.

0: A Slavonic Dance by Dvorak, the fifth of his first set of pieces. Slavonic Dance Opus 46, number 5 in A, with that performance by the Czech Philharmonic and conductor Simon Rattle. Thanks to Sean and Susan Nicholson for supporting Discover Classical and adopting that recording. Good morning, it's a minute till 7. 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I'm Larry Caressel. Right now it's 71 degrees here in Dayton. Mid-80s will be the high today. Chance of some showers and thunderstorms later, and then some rain Saturday and Sunday in the forecast, and highs in the 80s over the weekend. Again, currently 71 here in Dayton. 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
1: Louise Ferranc was a composer, pianist, and professor, a central part of the music scene in Paris in the mid-1800s. She fought for and got equal pay for equal work as the only woman to be a professor at the Paris Conservatory in the entire 19th century. 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

Garrick Olsen, who we had the pleasure of inviting here to Discover Classical when he played with the Dayton Philharmonic last year, played that solo piano nocturne by Frédéric Chopin, the E minor opus 72, number 1. 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And also later in this hour, a little Mozart with the horn soloist Eric Rusk. Today's programming is dedicated by Celia Diamond in honor of David and Karen Diamond. That's our honorary day for this July the 10th. This music by Spanish composer Joaquin Turina is titled Ritmos, or Rhythms, Opus 43. This orchestral showpiece is played by the Castile and León Symphony with conductor Max Bragado Darman.

Dame Mitsuko Uchida performing the Piano Sonata in B Major by Franz Schubert. Thanks to Bob and Linda Kreis for adopting that recording from our music library. Thank you for your support of Dayton's 24-hour classical music station. I'm Sean Yu, filling in for David Crean one more time. Thank you so much for making Dayton's 24-hour classical station a part of your day. Let's now hear this music by Maurice Greene, a name that may not be familiar to you, but he was a very good friend to George Friedrich Handel and was the predecessor to William Boyce in the working in courts of royalty. Here is the Overture No. 4 in E Major by Maurice Greene. Gary Clark conducts the Baroque Band.

He was a good friend and somewhat of a rival to George Frideric Handel, Maurice Greene, and the Overture No. 4 in E major, performed by the Baroque Band under the direction of Gary Clark. It's 10:58. Good morning. I'm Sean Yu, filling in for David Crean one more time. Hope you're enjoying your Friday. 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Let's now hear this music by William Alwyn, a set of four Elizabethan

That Chaconne by Francois Couperin is nicknamed the favorite. The favorite referred to is Louis XIV's mistress. Angela Hewitt at the piano. It's 11:46. Hi, I'm Sean Yu. Thank God it's Friday. So appreciate your tuning in to Dayton's Discover Classical. It's a story of Frankenstein without Frankenstein. In Luigi Cherubini's one-act comic opera called La Crescendo, the main character is Major Frankenstein, and he wishes to marry Sophie, the niece of his neighbor, but as they're getting ready to get married, he is disturbed by all of the noise being made by the wedding that he can't go ahead with the ceremony, and persuades his nephew to marry her instead. Well, the thing is, Sophie actually liked the nephew better anyway, so a happy ending all around. Here is the overture to La Crescendo by Luigi Cherubini, Donato Renzetti, conducting the Tuscany Radio Orchestra.

Upon returning from Florida, the English composer Frederick Delius composed the work in Leipzig as he thought about his time spent working as a manager at an orange grove in Florida. Frederick Delius's Florida Suite, performed by the English Northern Philharmonia, David Lloyd Jones, conductor. It's 12:45. Good afternoon. I'm Sean Yu. Thank you for tuning in to Dayton's 24-hour classical station. I'm filling in for David Crean one more afternoon. Adam Alonzo will be along later this afternoon, and he'll keep the music playing until 6 o'clock this evening. A comedy play by the English writer John Crown in 1694 was called The Married Beau, and we'll get to that music here in just a moment, but right now here is this sonata by Jan Ladislav Dušek, sonata performed by Anna Lelkas at the harp.

Music by Czech composer Jan Ladislav Dušek. The harp sonata performed there by Anna Lelkis. Thanks to Bruce Schaefer for adopting that recording from our music library. Thank you for your support of Dayton's Discover Classical. A very good afternoon to you. I'm Sean Yu. It's 12:54 as I fill in for David Crean this week. Appreciate your company. In 1694, a comedy play by the English writer John Crown called The Married Beau was staged, and composing the incidental music, that is, music that would be played by a group of musicians off to the side to accompany the action on stage, was none other than Henry Purcell. Let's hear the overture to The Married Beau. Ronald Thomas conducts the Bournemouth Sinfonietta.

The Overture to the Married Beau by Henry Purcell. Ronald Thomas conducted the Bournemouth Sinfonietta. It's 12:59. 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As we head into the 1 o'clock hour, one of the pieces, the first piece that we'll hear in this hour is a music by Joseph Bollion, or the Chevalier de Saint-Georges, whose life was depicted in the movie Chevalier, which came out a few years ago. The String Quartet No. 6 in B-flat, performed by the Arabella Quartet.

Music by Joseph Bouillon or Chevalier de Saint-Georges, the string quartet number 6 in B-flat, performed by the Arabella Quartet. Thanks to Mike and Judy Kreutzer for adopting that recording from our music library. Thank you for your support of Dayton's Discover Classical. Hi, I'm Sean Yu, filling in for David Crean one more time. Adam Alonzo will be in at 2 o'clock today. Remember those 90-degree temperatures we experienced a little over a week ago? Well, those temperatures are on their way back. Now, in the meantime, a mixed bag for the weekend. Tomorrow, it'll be mostly cloudy skies, a chance of about a 50-50 chance of seeing some thunderstorms in the middle of the day. Sunday, it'll be 87 degrees as a high again, but under sunny skies. And then get ready, temperatures creeping back into the 90s beginning on Monday. Right now, 83 degrees in downtown Dayton.

Felix Mendelssohn's Song Without Words, Opus 19, Number 1, known as Sweet Memories. Livia Rev at the piano, thanks to Michelle Smith, who adopted that recording from our music library. Thank you. 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More information at wecarearts.org. I remember meeting my niece backstage after she and her youth orchestra had performed this next work. It is a physically demanding work for all the musicians and even the string section. Here's the Concerto for Orchestra by Béla Bartók. Krzysztof von Dohnányi conducts the Cleveland Orchestra.

Béla Bartók's Concerto for Orchestra, Krzysztof von Dohnányi conducting the Cleveland Orchestra. It's 1:53. Hi, I'm Sean Yu, filling in for David Crean one final time. He'll be back Monday at his usual time and place. Meantime, Adam Alonzo will be coming in momentarily. He'll have wonderful classical music for you until 6 o'clock this evening. Hope you'll stay tuned. 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

Alexis Weissenberg says that of Domenico Scarlatti's 550 sonatas, only about 50 of them can be rendered convincingly on the piano. Well, he gave a very convincing performance of that sonata in F major, fast and shimmering playing by Alexis Weissenberg. 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I'm Adam Alonzo. I'll be with you until 6 o'clock today here on Discover Classical. We'll begin with some ballet music. Now, ballet was heavily influenced by the French and Russian traditions, so the ballet Billy the Kid was groundbreaking. It was based on the life of the legendary outlaw and choreographer. The choreographer called it the first full-fledged American ballet. The score is by Aaron Copland, and it incorporates some authentic cowboy tunes like Get Along, Little Dogies and The Old Chisholm Trail. Here's a suite from Copland's Billy the Kid. John Wilson conducts the BBC Philharmonic.

A suite from Billy the Kid, ballet music by Aaron Copland, John Wilson conducted the BBC Philharmonic. And thank you to Dr. William Henry Caldwell for adopting that recording from our music library here at listener-supported Discover Classical. We'll stay tuned later in this hour for a early symphony by Haydn. Right now we'll hear a piece called A Fantasia. It's on a very old handwritten score, and it's attributed to Orlando Gibbons, a leading English composer of the early 17th century, but there's really no way to know who wrote it. It's in four parts and could be played by a quartet, but you're going to hear harpsichordist Mary Jane Newman take it on with her two hands. This is A Fantasy in four parts attributed to Gibbons.

A fantasy in four parts, played by two hands, the harpsichordist Mary Jane Newman. That piece is attributed to Orlando Gibbons, but don't bet on it. 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Haydn was employed by a wealthy nobleman who was a big fan of Vivaldi's Four Seasons, and so he asked Haydn to compose something similar, but inspired by the times of day rather than seasons of the year. So Haydn wrote a set of three symphonies, one each for morning, noon, and night. Here's the Noon Symphony. It's not a Vivaldi concerto, but there are lots of solos for individual musicians, especially the violin and cello. Harry Christophers conducts the Handel and Haydn Society.

0: Haydn wrote a set of three symphonies, one each for morning, noon, and night. You just heard the Noon Symphony, Haydn's Symphony No. 7 in C major. Harry Christophers conducted the Handel and Haydn Society.
1: 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We'll hear Bach's setting of one of Lame's texts this Sunday at 12:03 here on Discover Classical.
0: Here's music from a Bach cantata. We'll hear the Sinfonia from his Cantata No. 29, We Thank Thee, God, We Thank Thee. This is a performance by the Taverner Players, led by Andrew Parent.

0: J.S. Bach wrote more than 200 cantatas, but only a few of them begin with an overture or a sinfonia. For his cantata, We Thank Thee, God, We Thank Thee, Bach created that fast and festive introduction for organ and orchestra. You heard a performance by the Taverner Players, led by Andrew Parrott. Nancy Stringer adopted that recording from our music library here at listener-supported Discover Classical, 88.1 WDPR Dayton, 89.1 WUSO Springfield, 89.9 WDPG Greenville, and online at discoverclassical.org. 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
0: I'm Adam Alonzo. I'll be with you until 6 o'clock today here on Discover Classical. Coming up later in the 3 p.m. hour, stay tuned for music by Beethoven, inspired by Mozart. In Act 2 of Richard Wagner's opera Siegfried, the title character is on a quest to slay a dragon, but he stops briefly in the woods and listens to the sounds of nature and the singing of birds. Zubin Mehta leads the New York Philharmonic in Forest Murmurs from Wagner's Siegfried.

An excerpt from Richard Wagner's opera Siegfried, we heard Forest Murmurs, performed by the New York Philharmonic, conducted by Zubin Mehta. Thank you to Charles Berry for adopting that recording from our music library here at Discover Classical. 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Later on this hour, we'll take a trip down the Mississippi River with Ferdy Grofe. Right now, we'll go back to Mozart's opera, The Magic Flute. In Act Two, the birdcatcher, Papageno, sings about how much he really wants a girlfriend. It's a catchy tune, and Beethoven took that melody and used it as a set of variations for cello and piano. The two musicians take turns carrying the melody. Some of the variations are slow and dramatic, and others are fast and showy. Here's cellist Zuhal Bailey with pianist Simona Dinnerstein.

Well, we heard most of that work by Beethoven, a set of variations on a theme from Mozart's opera, The Magic Flute. You heard cellist Zuhl Bailey with pianist Simone Dinnerstein. And Ed and Marge Coons adopted that recording from our music library here at listener-supported Discover Classical.

Ferdy Groffay was an American composer who wrote a lot of music about America, including this suite inspired by the Mississippi River. At the beginning, you'll hear some undulating strings that portray the river's point of origin in the north. And then next comes a playful movement named for Huckleberry Finn, and then a beautiful meditative piece called Old Creole Days. Finally, the Mississippi reaches New Orleans, where there's a Mardi Gras celebration going on. This is the Mississippi Suite by Ferdy Groffay. The Bournemouth Symphony Orchestra is conducted by William Stromberg.

The Mississippi Suite by Ferdy Grofe, William Stromberg conducted the Bournemouth Symphony Orchestra. It's about 33 minutes now after 3 o'clock, and you're listening to Discover Classical, where we get support from Dayton Physicians Hematology and Medical Oncology, now an affiliate of the James Cancer Network, bringing excellence in care closer to home and providing advances in our community's access to expert cancer care. 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Otto Rino Respighi was a composer of the early 20th century, but his music often looked backward to the past. He transcribed works by other composers like Monteverdi and Bach, who had lived in much earlier times. Respighi produced 3 suites that he called Ancient Airs and Dances. They were based on music from an older era. Here's the suite number 3, performed by the Academy of St. Martin in the Fields, led by Neville Mariner.

0: The Ancient Airs and Dances, Suite No. 3 by Respighi. Neville Marriner conducted the Academy of St. Martin in the Fields. Rochelle and Michael Goldstein adopted that recording from our music library here at listener-supported Discover Classical.
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0: Hope you'll stay tuned to Discover Classical during the 4 o'clock hour. You'll hear some music from Edvard Grieg's Peer Gynt. Right now it's a double concerto by Antonio Vivaldi, a concerto in C major for 2 trumpets. This performance features trumpeters Gabriella Cassone and Matteo Frige with the ensemble Pian and Forte, led by Francesco Fana.

0: A concerto in C major for two trumpets by Vivaldi. You heard trumpeters Gabriella Cassone and Matteo Frige performing with Ensemble Pian and Forte, conducted by Francesco Fana. 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I'm Adam Alonzo. I'll be with you two more hours, coming up at 6 p.m. Stay tuned for performance today.
1: Louise Ferranc was a composer, pianist, and professor, a central part of the music scene in Paris in the mid-1800s. She fought for and got equal pay for equal work as the only woman to be a professor at the Paris Conservatory in the entire 19th century. 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
0: We'll begin the 4 o'clock hour with a symphony by Franz Beck, a German composer, but he found his greatest success in France, both in the concert hall and the theater. His symphonies were especially popular in Paris. This one begins with a stormy opening full of horn calls. It's a symphony in E major by Franz Beck. Nicholas Ward conducts the Northern Chamber Orchestra.

A symphony in E major by Franz Beck. Nicholas Ward conducted the Northern Chamber Orchestra. 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Later on this hour, you'll hear some Hungarian music by a German composer. First, some selections from Peer Gynt. The composer, Edvard Grieg, collaborated directly with the playwright Henrik Ibsen on the development of a musical score for Peer Gynt. We'll hear some selections, the Suite No. 2 from Peer Gynt. It includes an exotic Arabian dance, an explosive encounter with the devil, and the sinuous melody of Solveig's song. Ivan Allen conducts the WDR Symphony Orchestra.

The suite number two from Peer Gynt, incidental music by Edvard Grieg, Ivan Allen conducted the WDR Symphony Orchestra. 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Each month, UBS's House View Report addresses the top market questions for investors to consider, such as, what should investors do with cash in 2026? Will the U.S. rally beyond tech continue? What do U.S.-Iran hostilities mean for markets, and more? A complimentary copy can be obtained by calling Sean Nicholson at 937-226-6562. UBS Financial Services Incorporated, a subsidiary of UBS AG. Member FINRA SIPC. On the stock market today, the Dow Jones was up 150 points, closing at 52,637. The S&P was up by 32 points to 7,575, and the NASDAQ was up by 75 points to end the week at 26,281. Well, right now, here's an energetic capriccio that features the horns by the Czech composer Jan Zelenka. Daniel Abraham conducts the Bach Sinfonia.

The Capriccio No. 1 in D Major by Jan Zelenka. That performance was by the Bach Sinfonia, led by Daniel Abraham.

Some Hungarian music by a German composer, Brahms. That was his Hungarian Dance No. 2 in D minor. Kurt Mazur conducted the Gewandhaus Orchestra, and Dr. Patricia Rinnick adopted that recording from our music library here at Discover Classical. Stay tuned during the 5 o'clock hour for some Canadian music by a British composer. First, it's some Swedish music by a Swedish composer, Lars-Erik Larsson. He wrote music for the concert hall, as well as theater, film, and broadcast media. This orchestral work is called Lyric Fantasy, and if you're not driving, you might just close your eyes and let it slowly unfold. The piece takes its time, with horns and winds playing lyrical melodies over dramatic strings. Ulf Björlin conducts the Stockholm Philharmonic Orchestra in Lyric Fantasy by Lars-Erik Larsson.

0: Music by the 20th century Swedish composer Lars-Erik Larsson. That was his Lyric Fantasy, performed by the Stockholm Philharmonic, conducted by Ulf Björling. Mary Kittredge adopted that recording from our music library here at listener-supported Discover Classical, 88.1 WDPR Dayton, 89.1 WUSO Springfield, 89.9 WDPG Greenville, and online at discoverclassical.org. I'm Adam Alonso. I'll be with you one more hour. Coming up at 6 p.m., stay tuned for Performance Today. And then at 8 o'clock, it's the New York Philharmonic.
1: 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Hello, this is Alec Baldwin. Please join me for a program that will also feature the Symphony No. 5 by Tchaikovsky. Music director Jaap van Zweden will conduct the New York Philharmonic This Week.
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A fun violin piece by Edward Elgar called La Capricieuse. You heard violinist Sarah Chang with pianist Sandra Rivers, and Bonnie Pura adopted that recording from our music library here at Discover Classical. 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Located in the heart of the historic district in downtown Tip City, Always Blooming also offers delivery services throughout the Upper Miami Valley. More at flowersoftip.com. Tommaso Albinoni had a lot of experience with opera, and so when he wrote this concerto for an oboe, it seems like a vocal piece, especially in this slow second movement. It sounds like an expressive aria that a vocalist might sing. Here's oboist Mark Shachman with the American Classical Orchestra, conducted by Thomas Crawford, in this oboe concerto in D minor by Tommaso Albinoni.

An oboe concerto in D minor by Tommaso Albinoni. Mark Scheckman played oboe with the American Classical Orchestra, led by Thomas Crawford. It's about 18 minutes now after 5 o'clock, and you're listening to Discover Classical, where we get support from the Neon, an independent cinema in the heart of downtown Dayton, where intellectual stimulation is fostered through the power of cinema. Now playing The Invite. Nothing is off limits in Olivia Wilde's taboo-smashing feature, starring Wilde, Penelope Cruz, Edward Norton, and Seth Rogen. More information at neonmovies.com. The Neon, cinema, culture, community, and open 365 days a year. The English composer Benjamin Britten was in the United States when the Second World War began in Europe. His family advised him to stay here, and so he did, but he needed to earn a living, so he connected with an American publisher and continued to compose music. He wrote this humorous fantasia on Canadian folk melodies, and it concludes with a lively rendition of the song Alouette. Here's the City of Birmingham Symphony, led by Simon Rattle, in Canadian Carnival by Benjamin Britten.

Canadian Carnival by Benjamin Britten. You heard the City of Birmingham Symphony led by Simon Rattle, and that performance featured trumpeter Wesley Warren. Jay DeJong adopted that recording from our music library here at listener-supported Discover Classical. The National Weather Service has issued a severe thunderstorm warning for Miami and Shelby counties in Ohio, effective until 5:58 p.m. His music now by Franz Liszt, his symphonic poem number 3, known as Le Prelude. This performance is by the Polish Radio Orchestra, conducted by Michael Halasz.

0: 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And the orchestra plays the suite from Der Rosenkavalier by Richard Strauss. Peter Stafford Wilson conducts at the Kuss Auditorium. 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
1: We heard most of the symphonic poem number 3, Le Prelude by Franz Liszt. Michael Halasz conducted the Polish Radio Orchestra, and Dean and Lorraine Parmalee adopted that recording from our music library here at listener-supported Discover Classical. Hope you'll stay tuned in just about 9 minutes for performance today, followed at 8 o'clock by the New York Philharmonic. That's at 8 o'clock tonight. We'll have another piece right now, though, by Mozart. He was known for writing a lot of lighthearted and cheerful music, but in this piano piece, he crosses over to the dark side. It's a single movement fantasy in a minor key, and the mood is often dark and stormy. Mozart left the piece unfinished, and today some pianists write their own endings to it. It's a Fantasia in D minor by Mozart, performed here by Maria João Pires.

0: 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I'm Adam Alonso. Thank you for joining me for music this afternoon. I'll be back with you again Monday at 2 p.m. Hope you enjoy a great weekend. 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
1: Mieczysław Weinberg, Jewish composer, talented, dedicated musician with bad luck and terrible timing. From APM, American Public Media, this is Performance Today. I'm Valerie Kaler. When the Nazis invaded his homeland of Poland, Weinberg escaped by fleeing to the Soviet Union behind the Iron Curtain. The politics of that era stifled the exchange of ideas and of music, so no one in the West knew of Weinberg's music for something like half a century. And then in the 1990s, just as he was starting to get a little traction, he died. He never got to see the revival of his music. I am so glad to share some of it with you today. A cello fantasia by Weinberg on the way this hour. Also ahead, a visit to Menlo Park, California, to hear music by Sergei Rachmaninoff for piano trio. Right now, two miniatures for solo piano by Rachmaninoff, played by Alessio Bax. He starts with a piece called Lilacs.

That lively dance is a hopak, music from Alexander Glazunov's opera Sorochintsy Fair, arranged by Sergei Rachmaninoff. And before that, a Rachmaninoff original, a gentle song called Lilacs, both played by pianist Alessio Bax. More Rachmaninoff is on the way, his Elegiac Trio No. 1, played by an all-star lineup from Music at Menlo. From APM, American Public Media, this is Reformance Today, taking you to concerts around the world. I'm Valerie Kaler. Until recently, the name Mieczysław Weinberg was not heard all that much, if at all, in concert halls or on the radio. He wasn't neglected due to a lack of output or talent. He wrote 7 operas, 22 symphonies, 10 concertos, 17 string quartets, and tons of other chamber music and songs. But that music was hidden from most of the world because Weinberg was shut off behind the Iron Curtain for half a century. He'd fled anti-Semitism in his native Poland, fled on foot, by the way, wound up in the Soviet Union. He escaped Hitler only to find himself under Stalin's thumb and Stalin's anti-Semitic campaign against Jewish intellectuals. He actually lived in the same apartment building as Dmitri Shostakovich. In fact, they became lifelong friends and played music for each other almost daily. You can hear evidence of that friendship, that cross-pollination, in both composers' works. Some critics dismissed Weinberg as another Shostakovich, but he had his own style. You'll hear the influence of Jewish folk music, a personal, emotional voice, and a flair for writing interwoven melodic lines that would have made J.S. Bach proud. Here's a piece he wrote in 1953, his Fantasia for Cello and Orchestra. Cellist Christoph Coisey soloing with the Argovia Philharmonic, led by Giuseppe Vicente.

0: The music of Polish-born composer Mieczysław Weinberg was, for decades, lost in the shuffle of war and dictatorships and modesty and professional comparisons. Over the past 20, 25 years, though, more and more of us are getting to know the man and his music, thanks to orchestras and artists who are out there programming and performing his works. Works like the Fantasia for cello and orchestra we just heard, from a performance at Muri Abbey in Muri, Switzerland. Josep Vicent led the Argovia Philharmonic with cellist Christoph Coiset out in front. I would love to know what you thought of that piece. 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In a moment, snow in Aspen. 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
1: 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We'll hear music by Johannes Brassart, Johannes Ockeghem, Heinrich Isaac, and Jakob Obrecht. I'm Sarah Schneider. 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
0: It's becoming more and more common these days for concert programs to contain multitudes, J.S. Bach and Bon Iver on the same concert, for composers to blur genres, mixing cultures and instruments and influences. Composer David Snow was talking about this back in the 80s and pushing back against the critics who saw new music as a failure in terms of its emotional expressiveness. He said, quote, "Composers can at least take comfort in the fact that those who make their living talking about music are remembered only by virtue of their association with the people who actually produce it." David Snow continued with this prescient statement. Our culture might be evolving toward the point where Bach and Boulez, Barry Manilow and Sonny Terry can exist on the same concert program, but we don't have to demand or expect that. The least we should demand, though, is that we develop our passion, sense of humor, and openness toward music, and that obligation is as much the listener's as the composer's. Here's some music by composer and musical soothsayer David Snow. His Dance Movements, written in 1980 for the American Brass Quintet, who gave this much more recent performance at the Aspen Festival last summer.